0: And we are concerned. So Israel is always in preparation for what's about to happen.
1: What do you see is the role that Turkey will play in this unfolding that leads to this war of Ezekiel 38-39? Do you see them invading militarily? I mean, we're talking about this impacting Israel, in that Turkish forces would show up in Israel, not just Syria, not just Lebanon, but I think trying to establish the foothold there in Syria puts them one step closer to actually invading the land of Israel. And I think that, you know, once again, for our listeners, how many of the people of Turkey stand with Erdogan on his perspective and belief and passions versus I don't think I want to be part of that. I don't agree that our nation should be involved in that. I mean, is there any measurement that you sense or know about that helps our listeners to understand, are the people of Turkey really behind all of this? Or is this mainly just the dictator, and to what degree will he do this?
0: Well, your question is an excellent question. So I want to give a little bit of background. You know that the Turkish people, the Muslim Sunni Turks, they are 44% of Turkey. The other 56, you have 26% are Kurds. And the Turks hate the Kurds. Very important minority. And then you have the Shiite Alawites in northwest Syria and southern Turkey. They are about 25 to 30% also of the Turkish population. And they are very downtrodden and very, very persecuted by the Sunni Turks. In other words, you have a Shiite population in Turkey. They hate the Shiites. They hate the Kurds. But part of the solution to the Armageddon war is directly these Shiites and these Kurds. We mustn't forget also that the present dictator, Ashara Jilani of Syria, he's ISIS. He's formerly ISIS. And these ISIS people were killing Kurds. They were killing Shiites, they were killing Christians, they were killing Jews. And I don't have to tell you, you know that the Hafez al-Assad and Bashar al-Assad, father and son, had an army made up of these minorities. And I think 10 million Syrians, Sunnis, had to flee, and 500,000 died. So today, Jilani Ashara, wants vengeance with his ISIS group against the Christians, against the Druze, against the Shiites, against the Kurds. The Turks are now trying to build radar stations and not airports, but runways for their drones with which to attack Israel. That's what Israel attacked yesterday. Israel attacked runways. They attacked radar stations. All of this was in the news today and yesterday. But in Syria, the problem is they want to kill all of the minorities because the minorities came together to fight the Sunnis in the civil war in 2011. Israel is totally committed to defending the Druze and the allies of the Druze who were enemies. By the way, the Christians in Damascus did not really like us. The Druze in Syria did not really like us. Today, all the Druze are demanding Israeli passports. All the Druze are demanding it. Actually, in Israel, annex the Druze areas on the Golan and Suwaida. Don't forget, we have very, very good constant relations with the Kurds. The Turks are very afraid of what this could mean for Turkey.
2: According to the news, Israel, the Israeli Mossad actually armed Kurds on the northern border of Iran to invade into Iran, and Erdogan, the Turkish president, called

0: Trump and asked him to not to allow this to happen. So, you know, Trump agreed and the invasion didn't happen. But that was supposed to be the key move to bring down the Iranian regime, and Erdogan stopped it, which again, I don't understand. I mean, if the Sunnis hate the Shiites, why does Erdogan save the Iranian Shiite regime from the Kurds?
1: Well, because the Iranians basically have become a weakened but useful idiot in the war against the Jews and against the Christians and against the Druze. So we have here the makings of a perfect storm. But my faith tells me that the Armageddon war will be a defeat of the Turks, and probably because they're only 44% of their own population.
2: That's all the time we have for you today. If you'd like to catch the rest of this podcast, go to theteacherandthepreacher.com. Thank you for joining us.
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7: 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This is Scott Lane with Terry Reed, Dr. Carl Williams, and our producer, Ed Salisbury, all directors at the San Antonio Bible-Based Science Association. We are here to reassure you can believe the Bible from the very first verse. Today we have John Pendleton, creation evangelist to Central America, and a great friend of both Sabson and members of our board. You do have a bachelor's in chemistry. One of the things that's interesting is when you do presentations, you usually are in a lab coat. You've commented before, why do you do that?
8: You know, it's an interesting thing how we are and what we see. And it's one thing for me or anybody else to say that they're a scientist, but if I wear a lab coat, it kind of gives a little more credibility to it. You know, there's sometimes a local men's club will get a policeman to come and talk to their group, and he could tell how they do special speed traps to catch you speeding and stuff like that. Now, if the guy wears a sport coat and a sports shirt, whatever, or if he wears his police uniform, he gives the exact same message, but because he wears his police uniform, it's like we sit up and pay attention. And so that's why I use it. And the thing is, I am a scientist. Not only have I done